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the way on the east side of the city. She was working every day, cleaning dishes in the evening. She could barely stay awake. She was clinging to the feeling that her luck was gonna change. And cross town, she would take the bus at night to a one-bedroom apartment. And when she turned on the light, she would sit down at the table, tell herself that it

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1: And what are you going to use for your monster?
2: 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Listen to me carefully. What I'm going to tell you is very, very... If you want to make a Fantastic's very cool monster movie, you will need a Fantastic's very cool monster. I can't really help you with that, I'm afraid. But I can give you this.
0: Un camera! Max, wirklich?
2: It was a gift from my father. My first camera. I'm passing it on to you now. I believe in you, James. I know you'll do great. And remember, a very cool monster movie. Very cool monster.
3: Max, darling, come over here.
2: Good luck, guys.
0: Mais comment les quittent les kaijus?
4: You're happy. Now, do you mind if I go on with the story?
5: Sorry, I get a little excited sometimes.
6: Yes, please continue.
7: What about Gink and the other minions? Did they find a new boss?
4: Oh, yes. Well, I was getting to it. Dick and his friends were about to fulfill the mission of every minion ever and find their tribe the greatest, most evil master to serve.
8: I am Dort, and I was sent here by the Supreme High Ruler to judge this pathetic planet.
0: Big Boss?
8: But first, Dort needs to find loyal assistance. Ooh, hey, you have a very cool spaceship. Do you want to serve Dort?
9: Okay, let's go home. You can do this kind of thing on your mom's weekend.
8: Oh, yes, and...
10: Come on, please.
9: Guys, look at this winner!
8: Ah, thank you. That's very kind. Are you and your burly friends interested in assisting Dort in a potentially dangerous mission?
11: Hey, I think the weirdo in the lame robot suit is talking to us.
8: I can assure you that this is no costume. I mean...
9: You know, it's dangerous to hang out here dressed as a tin can.
8: Tin Can wishes it were as tough as me. So there. I sense you are preparing a hostile attack. Please stop.
12: Oh yeah? Or what? Why you?
8: Now you've done it. Dort was on a simple mission to decide whether or not Earth should be invaded. And then you went and got all up in Dortition sensors. Dort has...

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Then, a direct transmission outside scriptures and apart from tradition. No dependence on words and letters. Direct pointing to the human mind and seeing into one's own nature and becoming Buddha.

really does deal with a domain of experience that can't be talked about. But one must remember at the same time that there's really nothing at all that can be talked about adequately. And the whole art of poetry is to say what can't be said. Every artist feels when he gets to the end of his work that there's something absolutely essential that was left out. So Zen has always described itself as a finger pointing at the moon. In the Sanskrit saying, Tattvamasi, that art thou, Zen is concerned with that. That, of course, is the word which is used for Brahman, the absolute reality, in Hindu philosophy. And you're it, only in disguise, and disguised so well that you've forgotten it.

But unfortunately, ideas like the ultimate ground of being, the self, Brahman, ultimate reality, the great void, all that is very, very abstract talk. And Zen is concerned with a much more direct way of coming to an understanding of that, or thatness, as it's called, tathata, in Sanskrit. I think, first of all, the appeal of Zen lies in its unusual quality of humor. Religions aren't, as a rule, humorous in any way. Religions are serious. And when one looks at Zen art and reads Zen stories, it is quite apparent that something is going on here which isn't serious in the ordinary sense, however sincere it may be. The next thing I think that has appealed to Westerners is that Zen has no doctrines. There is nothing you have to believe, and it doesn't moralize at you very much. It's not particularly concerned with morals at all. It's a field of inquiry rather like physics. And you don't expect a physicist to discuss authoritatively about morals, even though as a human being he has moral interests and problems. But as a physicist, he is not a moral authority. Or if you go to an oculist or ophthalmologist to have your eyes adjusted, that is so you can see clearly. And Zen is spiritual ophthalmology.

Zen has been described as when hungry, eat, when tired, sleep. And when the student got that description, he said, well, doesn't everybody do that? And the master said, they don't. When hungry, they don't just eat, but think of 10,000 things. When tired, they don't just sleep, but dream innumerable dreams.

The fascination of Zen to the West is that it promises a sudden insight into something that is always supposed to take years and years and years. The psychoanalysts, if you're mixed up, they tell you the troubles you've got yourself into over all these years can't be undone in a day. And therefore it will take many, many sessions, maybe twice a week for several years, for you to get straightened out. The Christians say that if you embark on a path of spiritual discipline, you get yourself a spiritual director and submit yourself to the will of God, but you may not get into the high states of contemplative prayer for very many years. The Hindus, the Vedanta Society people, the Buddhists also say will require many long years of meditation, very hard concentration, very difficult practice, and stern discipline. And then maybe you will make enough progress in this life to become a monk in your next life. And then you'll make enough progress to enter some of the preliminary stages leading to Buddhahood. But it's all likely to take you many, many incarnations. But when this artist Hasegawa was asked, how does one see into Zen? He said, it may take you 3 seconds. It may take you 30 years. I mean that.

this book called the Mumonkan, which means the gateless gate, contains such stories as the student, I say student rather than monk, because Zen students are not monks in our sense of the word monk. Our monks take life vows of poverty, chastity, and obedience. And to make the grade, you're expected to spend your whole life in the monastic state. But I call the Zen monk a student because he's more like a student in a theological seminary. He may stay much longer than the usual 3 years. He may stay 30 years or so. But it's always possible for him to leave with dignity and to graduate and to go into lay life or become a regular priest who keeps charge of a temple, can get married and have a family. And only very few graduates of a Zen monastery become Roshi. That Roshi means simply old teacher. That is the man in charge of the spiritual development of the students. So one of these students in the book says to the master Joshu, I have been here in this monastery for some time and I've had no instruction from you. The master said, have you had breakfast? Yes. Then go wash your bowl. And the monk was awakened.

Another story in this book concerns a master who said, when a cow walks out of the enclosure, the corral, the horns and head, the four legs and the body all get through, but not the tail. How is it that the tail can't get through? And nobody could answer this. Another story, it tells of a certain master called Bai Zhang, who was so good that he had hundreds of students, and they couldn't all be housed in one monastery. So he had to find one of the students who could also be a master. And so he arranged a test. He put down a pitcher in front of them all and said, without making an assertion or without making a denial, tell me, what is this? And the senior monk said it couldn't be called a piece of wood. The teacher didn't accept this answer. But the monastery cook came forward and kicked the pitcher over and walked away. And he got the job.

these stories resemble jokes in this sense. A joke is told to make you laugh. When you get the point of a joke, you laugh spontaneously. But if the point has to be explained to you, you don't laugh so well, you force a laugh. There is some kind of sudden impact between the punchline and the laugh. And so in exactly the same way with these stories, there is expected to be something else than laughter, which is sudden insight into the nature of being.

when an inquirer about Zen came to a master, often, you know, they approach the Zen master with a kind of key question. What is the fundamental principle of Buddhism? Or why did the bearded barbarian come from the West? Because Zen is supposed to have been brought into China by a Hindu named Bodhidharma. Bodhidharma is always represented as having a huge bushy beard and very fierce eyes. Now, Bodhidharma always insisted that he had nothing to teach. And so, why did he come? That's one of the fundamental questions. When he first came to China, sometime a little before 500 AD, he was interviewed by the Emperor Wu of Liang. The emperor was a great patron of Buddhism and said, "We have caused many monasteries to be built, monks and nuns to be ordained, and the scriptures to be translated into Chinese. What is the merit of this?" And Bodhidharma said, "No merit whatever." Well, that really set the emperor back, because the popular understanding of Buddhism is that you do good things like that, religious things, and you acquire merit. And this leads you to better and better lives in the future, so that you will eventually become liberated. And so he was completely set back, so he said, "Well, what is the first principle of the holy doctrine?" And Bodhidharma said, "Vast emptiness and nothing holy." Or, "In vast emptiness there is nothing holy." So the emperor said, "Who is it then that stands before us?" The implication being, aren't you supposed to be a holy man? And Bodhidharma said, "I don't know."

Now, it is saying too much, I warn you, to say that Zen is trying to point to the physical universe so that you could look at it without forming ideas about it. That is saying too much, but it is the general idea. It's in the direction of being the right idea. Zen people speak of the virtue of what they call Mushin, which means no mind, or Munan, no thought. This is not an anti-intellectual attitude. The ordinary simple person is just as bamboozled by thinking as a university professor.

can think intellectually in a no-think way. That's the art. It doesn't mean not to have any thoughts at all. It means not to be fooled by thoughts, not to be hypnotized by the forms of speech and images that we have for the world, not to be hypnotized by them into thinking that that is the way the world really is. So if I say this is a fan, it isn't. To begin with, fan is a noise, and this doesn't make the noise fan. But it can be many other things than a fan. It could be a back scratcher. Very well. All sorts of things. Don't let words limit the possibilities of life. Actually, this fan has an inscription on it written by a Zen master who is 100 years old. And it says, I don't understand, I don't know anything about it.

So anybody who says that he knows what Zen is a fraud. Nobody knows. Just like you don't know who you are. All this business about your name and your accomplishments, your certificates, what your friends say about you. You know very well that's not you. But the problem to know who you are is the problem of smelling your own nose. When great Japanese master Dogen came back from China in about the year 1200 to bring his school of Zen into Japan, they asked him, "What did you learn in China?" He said, "The eyes are horizontal, the nose is perpendicular."

So you see, it is this kind of way of going about things, this method of Zen, that has so fascinated the West. And everybody who reads about Zen wonders if somehow, you see, this understanding is right under your nose. You know how it is, sometimes you get a crowd of people to come into a room, and you put something in the room that's absurd. Like suppose there was a balloon floating on the ceiling. People could come in and not notice it at all. Or, you know, somebody puts on something weird, some kind of a funny necktie or something. And you say to a person, well, haven't you noticed? A woman in a new dress, you know? Haven't you noticed? I said, well, what is it? What? No, it's right under your nose. They're staring you in the face, but you don't see it. And Zen is exactly like that.

0: It is very obvious.
1: The master Bokuju was asked, we have to dress and eat every day, and how do we escape from all that? In other words, how do we get out of routine? And he said, we dress, we eat. He said, I don't understand. Bokuju said, if you don't understand, put on your clothes and eat your food. Another Zen master in quite recent times was interviewing a student. You see, all these stories I'm telling you are connected, and what I want you to do is to grasp intuitively the connection. Was interviewing a student, and he said, get up and walk across the room. He got up and walked and came back. He said, where are your footprints?

So, here is this extraordinary phenomenon. Now, let me say, having presented you with all these fireworks, let me say a few sober things about Zen as a historical phenomenon. Zen is a subdivision of Mahayana Buddhism. And as you know, that is the school of Buddhism which is concerned with realizing Buddha nature in this world. Not necessarily by going off to the mountains or by renouncing family life, everyday life, etc., etc., as if that were an entanglement, but realizing in the midst of life the possibility of becoming a Buddha. And so the great ideal personality of Mahayana Buddhism is the Bodhisattva, a word now applied to somebody who has attained nirvana, but instead of disappearing, comes back in many, many guises.

Zen is Mahayana, Indian Mahayana Buddhism, translated into Chinese, and therefore deeply influenced by Taoism and Confucianism. Zen monks brought Confucian ideas to Japan. And the origins of Zen lie actually around the year 414, at which time a great Hindu scholar by the name of Kumarajiva was translating with a group of assistants the Buddhist sutras into Chinese. One of his students taught that all beings whatsoever have the capacity to become Buddha, to become enlightened.

even rocks and stones, and that even heretics and evildoers have the Buddha nature or Buddha potentiality in them. And everybody said he was a dreadful heretic. But then a text called the Nirvana Sutra came from India, which said precisely that. So everybody had to admit that this man was right. He also began to teach that awakening must be instantaneous. It's a kind of all or nothing state. I don't mean that there aren't degrees of its intensity, but once you see the principle, you see the whole thing. As they say, when the bottom falls out of the bucket, all the water goes together.

your real mind, while all those emotions are going on, is imperturbable. Just like when you move your hand through the sky, you don't leave a track. The birds don't stain the blue when they pass by. And when the water reflects the image of the geese, the reflection doesn't stick there. So, to be pure-minded in the Zen way, or clear-minded is a better way of translating it, is not to have no thoughts. It's not a question of not thinking about dirty things. One great master of the Tang Dynasty, when asked, "What is Buddha?" believe it or not, answered, "A dried turd." So it's not that kind of purity. It is purity, clarity, in the sense that your mind isn't sticky. You don't harbor grievances. You don't be attached to the past. You go with it, with life. Life is flowing all the time. That is the Tao, the flow of life. You are going along with it whether you want to or not. You're like people in a stream. You can swim against the stream, but you'll still be moved along by it. And all you'll do is wear yourself out in futility. But if you swim with the stream, the whole strength of the stream is yours. Of course, the difficulty that so many of us have is finding out which way the stream is going. But suddenly, as it goes, all the past vanishes. The future has not yet arrived. And there is only one place to be, which is here and now.

awakening. It's the same in a way as the Sanskrit bodhi, awakening from the illusion of being a separate ego locked up in a bag of skin, discovering that you are the whole universe. And of course, if you do discover that, and you do see into it all of a sudden, it's a shock, because your whole common sense is turned directly inside out. Everything is the same as you've always seen it, but completely different. Because you know who you are. You know that, what the devil were you worrying about? What was all that fuss? What was all that to do? Well, you see, it was part of the game.

Everything from one point of view is fuss. And to do. To do, to do. What is there to do? But when you wake up, you see, and discover that all this to do wasn't you, what you thought was you, but was the entire works, which we could just call it, that you're it, and it is it, and everything is it, and it does all things that are done, then that is a great surprise. But it sounds tasteless. It sounds empty. It sounds void. Because if I say, well, you're all it, that is a statement without the slightest logical sense. Because we don't know what is it unless there's something that isn't it. But if it's both all is's and all isn'ts, then we can't think about it. Nevertheless, it is highly possible to see that that's so, in a way that's so vivid it brings your heart into all your five mouths.

master who was once asked, "What is the Tao, the way?" replied, "Walk on." Actually, go. As we say, go man, go. Go, go. And it is this aspect of Zen which is what is truly understood by detachment, or having a mind that isn't sticky and that isn't stopped at any point in its whole working. To be stopped at a certain point is what is called having a doubt. As when one fumbles or wobbles or hesitates about something, trying to find the right solution for the circumstances by thinking it out in a situation where there really is no time to think it out. So that when a Zen teacher asks his disciple a question, he expects an immediate answer.

they speak in Zen, they use a phrase, to have a mind of no deliberation. And they also speak of a kind of person, a man who doesn't depend on anything. That is to say, on a formula, on a theory, on a belief, to govern his action. And this person who doesn't stick anywhere is like Dante's image at the end of the Paradiso, where he says in the presence of the vision of God, "But my volition now and my desires were moved as a wheel revolving evenly by love that moves the sun and other stars."

But if you are brought up to believe yourself split, I remember my mother used to say to me when I did naughty things, she said, "Alan, that's not like you." So I had, you know, some conception of what was like me in my better moments, that is to say, in the moments when I remembered what my mother would like me to do. And so that split is implanted in us all. And because of our being split-minded, we are always dithering. Is the choice that I am about to make of the higher self or of the lower self? Is it of the spirit or is it of the flesh? Is the word that I have received of the Lord or is it of the devil? And nobody can decide. Because if you knew how to choose, you wouldn't have to.

0: So, it is important to overcome split-mindedness, but what is the way? Where can you start from if you're already split? A Taoist saying is that when the wrong man uses the right means work in the wrong way. So what are you to do? How can you get off it and get moving? Fundamentally, of course, you have to be surprised into it. Winthrop Sargent, not so long ago, interviewed a great Zen priest in Kyoto, who posed to him the question, "Who are you?" And he said, "Well, I'm Winthrop Sargent." And the priest laughed. "No," he said, "I don't mean that. I mean, who are you really?" Well, then he went into all sorts of abstractions about his being a particular human being and so on. He was a journalist and so on, and the priest just laughed and said no. Then the priest just tossed off the conversation and a little later made a joke, and Sergeant laughed and he said, "There you are." There was an army officer who once came to a Zen master and said, "I have heard a story about a man who kept a goose in a bottle, and it was growing very rapidly, and he didn't want to break the bottle and he didn't want to hurt the goose, so how would he get it out?" Zen master didn't answer the question at all, but simply changed the subject. Finally, the officer got up to leave, and he went over to the door, and suddenly the Zen master called out, "Oh, officer!" And he turned around and said, "Yes." The master said, "There, it's out."
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1: Thought follows thought follows thought when you are just ruminating. And those thoughts arise and go like waves on the water. All the time, they come and go. And when they go, they are as if they had never been here.

it is from this connecting of thoughts that we get the sensation that behind our thoughts there is a thinker who controls them and experiences them. Although the notion that there is a thinker is just one member in the stream of thoughts. And we use such absurd phrases, not only as thinking our thoughts, but feeling our feelings, seeing sights and hearing sounds. But you must understand, it is perfectly obvious that seeing a sight is seeing, hearing a sound is hearing, feeling a feeling is feeling. So in the same way, thinking a thought is thinking. But you get split-minded, you see, and so you get I and me and the I who ought to or must control me as a sensation of some real entity that stands aside from thoughts and chooses among them, controls them, regulates them, and so on. Actually, this is a way to have one's thoughts not controlled. The more there is this duality of the separate thinker standing aside from the thoughts, the separate feeler watching or feeling the feelings, the more the stream of feelings is coaxed into self-protective activity, into getting more and more like a stuck record, the purposes of which are to protect and to aggrandize and enlarge the status of the supposed thinker. When Joshu, who was a Tang Dynasty Zen master, was asked, he had made some reference to the enlightened mind being like a mind of a child. And he said, well, what is the mind of a child? And he said, a ball in a mountain stream.

And that is exactly what happens in the process of attachment, or what are called in Buddhist klesha, which mean disturbing confusions of the mind. And you see, this kind of confusion is something which, to which the human organism is peculiarly liable, because the human organism has language, thinking is silent language. And I mean language in the most inclusive sense of the word, not only words, but also images and numbers, notation. Just because then we can talk about anything, we can talk about talking, we can talk about thinking, we can talk about ourselves,

we could stand aside and say, said I to myself, said I, all we are actually doing is making a second thought or thought stream which comments on the one that went before, and then pretending that the second stream is a different stream than the first.

It's very important to get rid of that illusion of duality between the thinker and the thought. So find out who is the thinker behind the thoughts. Who is the real, genuine you? And so one of the methods that is used is shouting. The Zen master would say to a student, "Now, I want to hear you. I want to hear you say the word mu and really mean it. Because I want to hear not just the sound, but the person who says it. Now produce for me that." He says, "Mu!" And the Zen teacher says, no, not yet. "Mu!" And he says, "It's only coming from your throat. Hear your belly." No? And always, the person is trying to make a differentiation. A true mu and a false mu.

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water over it, or you can see amazing things inside you because of all the properties that shungite has. You have an internal issue, you have a physical issue, be near water over it. Water over it, you're drinking water over it, or you can store it in a container where you drink water. It will neutralize whatever is in there.

and should get a chunk of shungite, raw shungite preferably, because you can run water over it, you're drinking water over it, or you can store it in a container where you drink water. It will neutralize whatever is in there. It'll dispel EMFs from it. And when you drink that water will do amazing things inside you because of all the properties that shungite has. You have an internal issue, you have a physical issue, be near shungite. It will help you. And the Russians have known that since 300-400 years. Peter the Great in 1719 built the first spa for the Russian elite to take baths in. And the water in the spa flowed over beds of shungite. Everyone, you can run your water over it, your drinking water over it, or you can store it in a container where you drink water. It will neutralize, kill all the harmful bacteria, whatever is in there. It'll dispel EMFs from it. And when you drink that water will bring things inside you because of all the properties that shungite has. I can't begin to tell you the healing qualities of shungite. You have an internal issue, you have a physical issue, be near shungite. It will help you, absolutely. And the Russians have known that since Peter the Great in for the Russian elite to take baths in, and the water the spa flowed over beds of shungite. And because the elite shungite, there are three qualities of shungite: elite or noble shungite, which has a carbon content of 98%, and fullerenes, which we're becoming aware of now, the positive effects of fullerenes, and the nano

0: Hello, I'm Adam Barillet and welcome to this Crystal Connections video where we're exploring the crystal shungite. Now shungite is a 2 billion year old crystal that has been shrouded in mystery. Now because of its different properties, it's sparked the interest in both the scientific community as well as the metaphysical community. Its origins are still debated, whether it was formed from fossilized organic matter such as trees over a long, long period of time, or whether it was actually formed from a meteor crash, we're not too sure. But what makes shungite special is it's pretty much primarily carbon. Now, the only normal carbon things that we're aware of are good old charcoal or coal and diamonds. But those have very simple molecular structures, whereas these have quite complex, lots of carbon molecules all together. The cool thing about shungite is it contains something called fullerenes, which is an antioxidant. So that kind of opens up a whole bunch of health benefits as well. Now, not all shungites are the same, and there's three basic types. So the main one, the one with the most carbon and the fullerenes and all that you want, this is called type 1, or silver, or elite, or noble shungite. It kind of looks like a piece of metal, but it's actually quite light. You do get another one called type 2, and this is black shungite. Now, noble shungite you can't carve, it's too flaky and that type of thing. So if you've got shapes such as cylinders or pyramids or spheres, it's probably black shungite. Still really good and metaphysically amazing, but only about 50% carbon, so not as good for those health benefits that I'm going to talk about in this video. The third type, type 3, is called grey shungite or some kind of shungite rock. That's got 30 to 50% of carbon in it, and all the rest is other materials as well. So probably not the best, better than nothing, but these are the two that I really like to work with. This one for its health benefits and its main carbon, and you can see I'm wearing a piece of that, and this one is really good if you need shapes or carved things into it. So in this video, we're going to look at all the different ways you might use your noble shungite or your type 2 shungite and what the benefits of this shungite is. Unfortunately, when it comes to doing any type of research, it costs large sums of money, and thus there hasn't been a lot of research done on the effects of crystals on humans. But when it comes to shungite, this is a crystal that has been investigated, and there has been research done on it. So I want to share with you some of the physical attributes and some of the benefits that have been found through this research. Now the first one is using noble shungite in your water. Now, as we know, a lot of the water that we get for our drinking water has different chemicals added to it, and it's pumped through big mechanical pumps, which distorts the makeup of that water on a molecular level. By putting shungite in that, remember it contains those antioxidants, it can actually help to repair that water. So what I do is I have a piece of this in my glass drinking water bottle that I carry around with me, and I also have a piece in my water filter to help kind of replenish that water and reinvigorate it and re-energize it. One thing I've noticed, if I have to fill my water bottle with tap water, after leaving this in there for a few hours, that chemical taste kind of all but goes away. Another thing that kind of impacts our health is this use of Wi-Fi's and electromagnetic frequencies that are flying around our space in our home. Whether it be your modem, your microwave, your laptop, or whatever you're using, these all emit radiation, which we're still kind of learning about some of the ill effects that it has on the body. Research has found that the shungite actually stops the effects of the, or reduces the effects of those frequencies and that radiation on our body. So it actually stops the amount being emitted by different appliances, as well as stops it on our body. So a couple of things you can do. So have a look around your home. What are those things that might be emitting those frequencies? Modems, laptops, mobile phones, microwaves, different things like that. And take a piece of shungite and place it near it, and it will help to absorb some of those frequencies so that they're not impacting you. But also wearing or carrying a piece of shungite can also help to stop that impact of that radiation that we just, unfortunately, due to modern life, are exposed to each and every day. Shungite can be really quite healing for the body, so it's amazing to have a piece right near your bed or even in your pillow slip to help, because we're regenerating as we sleep. One amazing story that I can share with you from a friend of mine who had bruised herself. She hit herself on her arm and she had a big bruise, but she had a shungite bracelet and she was wearing that. And what she noticed about 24 hours afterwards, the big bruise was still there, but there was this line where her shungite bracelet had been sitting and her skin had gone back to normal there. So when you're wanting to heal or just wanting to look after your general well-being, shungite is an amazing crystal to have with you. Not only is shungite great for our physical well-being, but it's great for the subtle energy bodies within us as well. It's really great for stimulating any of the chakras, especially when paired with a crystal that matches that chakra. So for example, combine your shungite with an orange crystal for the sacral chakra, or a yellow crystal for the solar plexus chakra, and so on. You can also, I find it's really powerful to pair with other crystals from Russia. So some examples of that is it can be really great to pair with Russian jade. So jade will really help to open up your heart and accentuate that. If you're looking for more spiritual development and to open up your intuition and different things like that, pairing it with charite can be really good. If you're looking to expand your horizons and connect more with the angelic realms and that type of thing, combine shungite with seraphinite. If you want to open your heart more to the universal love that's available in the world, combine it with eudialyte. And if you want to express more love and joy to the world and communicate with a greater impact, combine it with dianite. And you can check out my other YouTube videos exploring those crystals a little bit more. Now, the best chakra to work with when it comes to shungite is the base chakra. And this is where you want to get a cube. A cube is a very solid structure, and so it's very, very grounding. And this helps to anchor you. So whenever you're feeling stressed or overwhelmed or restless or just totally ungrounded and you want to feel anchored to the ground, then use a bit of shungite, ideally in a cube, but any shungite will do if you don't have a cube, and pop that in your pocket or place that beneath your feet and feel that kind of pulling you into the ground. This can connect really well with another chakra as well, called the incarnator chakra, which is about 40 centimeters below our feet, and that actually helps you feel a connection to the earth and your ancestral clan or your tribe, or you know, that real connection. And often people that are drawn to crystals have this real strong link to the earth, and sometimes we need to be reminded of that, and shungite can help us to do that. The last way that you can work with shungite is to help balance your yin-yang energies. And so you can get rods, and so you get a black shungite one like this, and then something like a white jade. And you can purchase them online at different places. And by holding one in each hand, normally I hold the shungite, the black one, in my receptive hand, the hand I don't write with, and the white one in the other hand, and just relax, meditate, and just allow that yin-yang balance to kind of harmonize within your body. And this is just another way that you can use shungite to help bring balance into your body each and every day. Being such an old crystal, about 2 billion years old, shungite can help you go back into the past and do any healing or discovery. If you're interested in past lives or looking at the karma that you've accumulated or anything like that, meditating with shungite can be amazing. You can sometimes find shungite skulls, and grabbing a skull and scrying into it, so looking into its eyes and kind of allowing your eyes to fall out of focus, can help take you back on different journeys and discover different things. Now, you may have heard of the term light workers, but I want to introduce you to another term, earth workers. So light workers, you normally have this connection to, you know, the stars and universe and light beings, and feel that they came from somewhere else. Earth workers don't tend to relate to that. They tend to have this just a strong connection to the earth, and often they're drawn to things like crystals and essential oils, plants and animal guides and so on. And if this kind of resonates more with you and you feel like you've been here for a long, long time, you know, then this is where shungite can be really good. It can really help to anchor you to the ground, help you find that connection, as I mentioned before, work with that incarnator chakra to really stimulate that, and help you to really know your place on this earth, understand the wisdoms that you've accumulated over lifetimes, and how you can start to apply it now. We're at a time on this planet where we definitely need to bring all the wisdom from the past and apply that to the here and now, to make sure that we can bring the planet back to its full glory on all different ways, environmentally, the way that we treat each other, and all those different ways. And so if you have that strong connection to the earth, listening to the wisdoms of the earth will give you guidance on how to do that, and shungite is a valuable tool to lead you in the right direction. Shungite is amazing for helping you remove different fears of loss or harm, or even getting rid of old habits that no longer serve you. A really nice practice is just to get your piece of shungite, sit there and really focus on what you're scared of or what you want to let go of, a great activity to do on the new moon, and send it into that shungite as you hold it in the hand that you write with. Send it all in there, letting it go out of your body, out of your energy, and just leave this to cleanse on the earth overnight. Again, shungite paired with other crystals can help to enhance other things because of its purifying and uplifting energies. If you want to create a real romantic energy around a space, or you're looking at bringing love into your life, pairing this with something like a star rose quartz, kunzite or rhodochrosite can be really quite powerful. If you want to feel a bit more safe as you go out into the world and a bit more grounded, pairing this with a powerful red crystal like a red garnet or a ruby or a cinnabar, even a red jasper would be great, just to help you feel more kind of protected and grounded and safe as you go throughout the day. Now, because of its purifying traits, another really powerful combo is combining shungite with a Herkimer diamond. Herkimer diamonds being clear, they promote clarity and they promote truth. So if you're dealing with someone, you're not too sure what their motives are or whether you can believe them, by having shungite and Herkimer diamond with you at the time when you're interacting with them will help you to follow your guidance, your intuition a little bit more. Or if something's happening, you need to kind of sit back and have a think about it. Meditating with those two, one in each hand, can be really quite profound as well. Because we ask so much of our shungite, it's a really good idea to cleanse it whenever you can. Now, if you're using it for physical properties, such as in your drinking water or near Wi-Fi, I would place it out near the sun, and the research has actually found that that can be quite beneficial. Now, if you're looking for more of those grounding and earthing metaphysical properties that we've been discussing, that's when I'd bury my shungite in the earth or just place it on top of the earth overnight. Now, when I'm working with crystals, I like to take a real holistic approach and bring in other gifts of nature as well. I love working with essential oils, and the essential oil that I love to pair with shungite is one called petitgrain, which comes from a very generous tree, the bitter orange tree, which also gives us from the fruit, the bitter orange essential oil, from its flowers, neroli, but petitgrain comes from the leaves and the twigs, and sometimes it's nicknamed lavender for men. So it's got linalool in it, which is very calming, just like lavender is, but has a bit more of a fruity, masculine aroma to it. So really good for men if they don't like that floral scent of lavender. But on a metaphysical level, petitgrain, because it's so calming, it helps to ground us, as shungite does as well, clears away all those mental cobwebs, so you have a bit more clarity and direction, as shungite helps you to do as well. And it's actually a really good one for getting a foundation for abundance, because before we can grow a fruit, and a fruit, like the citrus fruits, are all about abundance when it comes to essential oils, we need twigs and leaves first. And so if you find that you struggle to manifest, you keep sabotaging yourself, or things fall out, or you just don't have a strong planning ethic or good foundation, petitgrain is really good. So pair that with your shungite whenever you're doing any of that type of work. Now, the animal that I pair with shungite is the pig or the boar. Now, they're known for their amazing sense of smell, and we even use pigs to sniff out truffles in different places. So help you tune into pig or boar to connect with that ability to sniff out those deeper mysteries in life, and shungite allows us to do that as well. Astrologically, because of the deep, dark mysteries of this crystal, it really resonates with Pluto. And so thus the power day for Pluto, it doesn't have a specific one, but Saturday is really good because that's Saturn's, and it's all about that darkness and that mystery. So if you want to do something really powerful with your shungite, Saturday is going to be the best day to do it. If you want to find out more about shungite, in my book, Crystal Connections, which is available on my website, links are below. I've got about 4 or 5 pages exploring all the different ways you can use shungite, as well as all those pairings, as well as some others that I've mentioned in this video. Now, one place where I got a lot of my information about shungite is from this book here, Shungite by Regina Martino. And she is an absolute superstar. She has a French scientist who's done all that research that I was referring to in this video. So if you're really passionate about learning about shungite more, she talks.
1: Hello. Shungite, the meaning and spiritual properties of this. I'm AJ, and here we go. Shungite is a beautiful stone. Its metaphysical properties make it useful for balance and protection. It is a helping stone when used for focusing on your goals, and it can also act as a conductor of bioenergy. It helps you to move towards your desired outcome. Shungite is good for detoxing, and it's also thought to be good for recovery from disease, illness, and surgery. It's thought to help promote growth and tissue repair. Shungite helps relieve related allergies, and it cleanses and purifies the body, the mind, and the spirit. Shungite helps to protect against EMF and geopathic stress. It cleanses emotions and helps you to let go of anything that might be holding you back. It can also be used to help remove negative people or bad luck from your life. It can also help ease anxiety and insomnia. Shungite is good for balance, emotional and spiritual recovery from illness, and it's also good for helping with stress. It has electricity conducting properties that make it suitable as an amplifier in magic and meditation. It is connected and related to all chakras, and the astrological stone for the sign is Cancer. Other alternate names for shungite include fullerite and fullerene, as well as black ochre. Shungite was discovered in the village of Shunga in Russia, which is where it gets its name. In Russia, it has a long history with Tsar Peter, who ruled Russia and was said to drink water infused with shungite minerals, leading to his frequent travels to the Karelia region where Shunga was located. Forgive my pronunciation. High-quality shungite is only found near Lake Onega in northwest Russia. Low-quality shungite can be found in Austria, the Democratic Republic of Congo, and India. Shungite is an opaque, lustrous, black, charcoal, or brown, non-crystalline mineral. It is up to 98% carbon. You can use shungite in an elixir to detox and recover from illness or dis-ease. Place in a water bottle or jug to purify water. I hope you have enjoyed today's video on shungite, and hope to see everybody in the next video. Take care of yourself and be kind to each other. Consider dropping a like on this video if you liked it. It really helps this channel to grow. And subscribe if you're interested in learning more about crystals, because we are going to be talking about different crystals every single day. 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And lastly, we are doing the crystal giveaway from our rockin' crystal shop every time we upload a new video. You are allowed to enter into our crystal giveaway contest. All you need to do is leave a comment and let us know what you love about crystals. Also, be subscribed to this channel, and we will choose for every single video that we upload a random winner from our commenters to receive a lovely prize from our rockin' crystal shop. You may enter into as many contests as you want. Every single video is a new contest, and I hope to see everybody in the next video.
2: Interviews. Now, they say everything is energy, don't they? They say that it's all about vibrations. And we know that there are some vibrations or some energy which can have an effect on us, like the electromagnetic field that can be a bit dodgy. And we need to protect ourselves. And I've been somewhat concerned about this for a while. And you may remember I had a chap who came and did a survey around my house, particularly in the studio, and looked at my lights and my screens and those, whatever you call them, neon signs and the dirty electric and the Wi-Fi and the router. And he had his meter and he was going, "Oh my goodness, Richard, there's a lot of voltage coming in and we want to sort of earth ourselves and we want to protect ourselves." He looked outside and he said, "Oh golly, there's a mast not too far from your house. You do need to protect yourself." And then I went to bed that night, turning everything off, all the electric and everything off, going, "Oh, what am I going to do?" Well, because of that, one of my lovely new friends, Tom Numbers, who came on the channel, he recommended me a lovely couple in Morocco who were doing some amazing stuff with shungite. And I'd heard of shungite. In fact, somebody had given me some shungite soap, and I'd been washing in shungite soap. So I thought, wouldn't it be great to get these people on so we could find out more about EMF protection, that sort of thing, and what we can do to mitigate some of this and the power of some of these type things. Because you heard of semi-precious stones, people often have those, carry them about and surround themselves with it, crystals and all of that. But I've not really know too much about shungite. So I'm very pleased to bring on to the show Hope and Tivon from Fix the World Morocco. Hello to you, Hope and Tivon.
3: Hello. Thank Hello, you Richard. So much for having us on. It's such a pleasure to be here.
2: It's lovely to have you on. Now, you, when I asked if you wouldn't mind coming on the show, you so generously said, "Look, we make some products. We'd love you to have them and try them out," which I just want to say. So this isn't a paid promotion or anything. It's just that you sent me all this stuff, and we'll have a look at it in a second. And it is quite unusual for somebody like me, but the claim is that it can help mitigate these somewhat erroneous and unhelpful, let's put it that way, frequencies. Would you say that's right?
3: Yes, we started because we ourselves are very, very sensitive to the dirty electricity, the electromagnetic frequencies and the environment, and have been for several years now, because, you know, they're just putting up more and more of this electricity in our environment. So we didn't feel really good. And so just for ourselves, we were trying to look into ways that we could mitigate that, that we could protect ourselves from these frequencies that you can't see that were giving us headaches and making it so that we couldn't sleep. And there's all these different symptoms that one person can have when you're sensitive to electricity. So Tavon is the engineer and the scientist, and he started to put on his thinking cap on things that he could do. Why don't you tell us how you stumbled upon this?
2: Yeah, no, that would be fascinating.
4: Well, at the time, Richard, for me, it was the sleep that was deeply affecting me, or the lack of sleep.
2: Right. Yeah,
4: and as we know, if you can't sleep more than a couple of days, you know, you can go crazy and get sick and all of that. So it was first introduced to me, basically Hope's friend, Hope's mother, gave me a sample of something that she picked up from someone talking about a sleeping aid. And what this was, it was a device. It was more like a puck of epoxy resin, and inside of it had aluminum filings or aluminum shavings. And she gave this to me and said, well, you know, nothing else has worked. Why don't you try this? And at the time, I was very skeptical. I'm like, well, how is this going to help me with my insomnia?
2: I absolutely. It's like an animate object.
3: Yeah.
2: You know, it's like, it's separate from me. That's the feeling that you get. And you're not feeling sort of like, you know, if you turn on a bright light, you can sort of feel the rays.
4: Yes, exactly. And to make matters worse, I'm not someone that takes a lot of like pills for sleeping and things like that. It's just that it never worked with me. So I'm always looking for natural remedies, but I was really having a hard time during that period. So anyway, I took this puck to bed with me. And it was the first night's sleep I was able to get in about 2 weeks at the time.
2: Wow. And that's amazing. You sent me a plug. Let me just show you one that you have sent me. And it's an interesting... I mean, is this the one that you're talking about?
4: No, the original.
3: Yeah, that's our latest design.
4: That is like iterations.
3: But the original one, this was like, what was that, like 8 or 9 years ago?
4: It looked like it was made from a muffin tin.
3: Yeah.
2: So okay.
3: A muffin.
4: But plastic.
2: Right, okay.
3: So after he had that great night's sleep, he started digging into the science behind it.
2: Yeah.
3: He's like, why does this work? And that just created this humongous body of work that we've been putting out for the last 7 years now, and that we're going to dig into a little bit, because we really want to explain this phenomenon and this science, because these inanimate objects, they actually generate a passive field of energy that transmutes or transforms the EMF in the atmosphere into healthy, life-preserving energy. So it doesn't just block the EMF, like it's not like a shield that just blocks it. It actually changes.
2: Oh, I see.
3: Of the energy so that it's life preserving instead of bad for your health.
2: Right. Oh, okay. Oh, that sounds interesting. So I'm just going to show. We'll do that. I just want to show the variety of things that you are making now. Here's me, a view in the studio that people don't normally get, and I'm sitting here. You see the other side of the studio and stuff. But you've got. I don't know if people could see all this, but I've got a number of things that all do different bits and bobs, and we'll look at them individually in a moment. And they're beautifully made, I have to say, and lovely and beautiful colours and all of that, which is very nice. So tell us then, you know, how does this work? How is it possible?
3: Is this a good time to pull up one of the slides that we sent? Right.
4: We can do that, but I can segue into it. Generally, okay. Richard. The way it works, like you mentioned in opening, is that we're surrounded in a sea of energy.
2: Yes.
4: In a sea of toxic EMF radiation that, as of a century ago, didn't exist in the
2: world.
4: You know, and so our body is constantly being bombarded in this invisible energetic realm.
3: And our bodies are electrical too.
4: Yes.
3: So, right.
4: And our bioenergetic field is just as important, or if not more important, than the other physical aspects of our body. So that's the one area we had to look at to solve as a remedy for us. And so we started to research about how this stuff is able to work. This toxic radiation can be transformed because it's energy. You know,
2: right.
4: Destroyed from one form to another.
2: And that's so, really, I just want to emphasize that, because that's something I think that the penny just dropped there with me. Because it's energy, it can be changed because of the frequency of the energy. Is that what you're saying?
4: Yeah, the toxic aspects.
2: I think some people think
4: of,
2: that it's,
4: the
2: you
4: energy
2: know, it's,
4: in general can be changed. It can be changed to be more compatible with life.
2: Yeah. Oh, that is really good, because I think some people feel that energy is coming at you and all energy is bad energy because it's like some ray gun. But if you're able to change the frequency, you can turn it from being a bad thing to a good thing.
3: Exactly.
2: Right. Oh, that's a sort of like a critical moment in my thinking. Because I was thinking this was just blocking stuff, but no, that's really interesting.
4: We have feedback from people, customers who ask us this question, and you know, they think, is this thing emanating something? You know, is it
2: right.
4: powered by a circuit or is
2: yeah.
4: like, no, it is simply taking a toxic field that's already present in the environment and is simply changing it because of the physical properties that it's made from. And that's where the research has been put in.
3: Yes. The research, if on slide number 7 that we sent you, because we try to put all the stuff together so that it's easy to follow. In the late 1930s, the Dr. Wilhelm Reich, he discovered the living samples placed within containers made from alternating layers of steel and non-conductive organic materials were able to harness healthy cosmic energy from the environment. And he called this energy...
2: Sorry. I moved the slide. Sorry,
3: that's okay.
4: Oh, no problem.
3: so this is from Dr. Wilhelm Reich's discovery. This is his work that he did, and he was able to discover that when you put these alternating layers of metal and organic materials together, it was actually producing this energy field that he called orgone energy. You can see the orgone energy. It makes like a blue color around blood cells and around different living things. So you can see it underneath the microscope. We have lots of pictures of that on our website as well. There's a huge section all about the science and the documentation and all the different studies, because we back up everything that we say with research and studies, right? So what he found was that these orgone accumulators, which is what he called them, they had the ability to preserve blood samples for longer periods of time, to sprout healthier plant seedlings, and to provide pain relief for his patients when they sat inside of this big box made out of these different materials. So what you do is you fast forward to today, and instead of this great big box or closet, you can take all of that and you can create that composite. And that's what those products are that you have there in front of you. So it's a composite that's made of a blend of iron oxide, steel, brass, mm-hmm. shungite, and crystals, all in powder form, that's encased in an epoxy resin, and that produces the same effect. And it's able to transform the harmful wireless fields from cell towers, smart meters, smartphones, internet routers, and your television into more beneficial energy for you and your plants and your pets. And the way that this works scientifically, if you skip down to slide number 10.
2: Right. Okay. Bear with me one second.
3: I made a little illustration there to try to explain how this works.
2: Is that the one?
3: Yes, that's the one. So when you mix all those ingredients together, the iron oxide, the steel, the brass, the quartz crystal, all of that together into the epoxy resin, when the epoxy cures or it gets hard into a solid plastic state, it puts pressure on the surface area of all of those ingredients. And there's a lot of surface area because it's in powder form. So the more surface area, the more powerful this effect is going to be. So when this happens, this causes something known as the piezoelectric effect. And what that does is it emits a harmonizing field generated by the specific properties of the ingredients. It's in this field that transforms the harmful energy from EMFs into healthy life-preserving energy. So with that said, we put shungite in every single one of our products, our composites. And I'll have Tavon explain what shungite is, why it's so different.
4: Mm-hmm. So
2: yeah, because yeah. Somebody gave me some shungite and they said it was from a meteorite that crashed in Russia. So that's all I knew. And my girlfriend Julia said, "Oh, if it's not from the planet, then is it good for the biosphere?" So that was a question that she wanted me to put to you, actually. But do go on and tell us about the properties of shungite.
3: Yeah. And I want to answer her question when he's finished talking about
2: it. Right, please do.
3: We do have a slide for that, too, that might help. That's slide number 8. That might help to explain shungite a bit better, but I'll let Tavon take it away.
2: Okay.
4: So basically, this mineral called shungite is found in only one place in the world. And like you said, Richards, it's in a region in Russia, and that region is called Karelia. Shungite is a special type of carbon mineral. This mineral is mostly carbon, and it's the structure of the carbon is what makes it very important and what it's able to do. It's probably one of two only source of natural fullerenes. And the fullerene is the structure that the carbon molecules take that resemble a fuller buckyball or a fullerene. We're called fullerenes. They look like soccer balls or buckyballs in their structure. And this is basically created by all carbon, all the carbon molecules coming together in this mineral. Well, shungite is a natural source of these. And again, it's only found in one place on the planet, so it's very rare. Now, the Russians have been looking at this mineral for a long time, over 150 years worth of study on what this mineral can do. And it's anywhere from water filtration that the Russian army has been doing. They also line like resorts like in Sochi, where they have like the ski resorts. They have areas where you can kind of like ground yourself and they call them like meditation rooms, where the bricks that they use inside these rooms, the bricks and the flooring and the ceiling are all lined with shungite stone, which makes it a natural barrier from the external EMF radiation from the environment. So people go in there and they feel calm and relaxed and de-stressed. Mm-hmm. Also, other than that, in water filtration, like toxic spills, it's also been used for nuclear remediation. And this is where it starts to get into the, what you'd say, almost magical quantum aspects of what this mineral can do. From the science behind it, it can take radioisotopes, the radioactive material, trap it within its fullerene, its cage, and basically that radioactive isotope would decay, would just eventually disappear. Right. The scientists who study this still can't explain why that happens, but it's used as it's a primary means of remediation for places like Chernobyl and Fukushima.
2: So when you said it's rare, and I suggested that it came from a meteorite or something, so if that's the only source of it, then we have to be very careful we don't use it for stupid reasons. And is there enough to go around?
4: Well, I mean, that is the question. It is being used, in products, for things like face masks, like you mentioned, and soaps. That material is very good for the body as a natural cleanser. We're looking at it for its EMF properties, for its ability to take toxic wireless fields and turn it into biocompatible fields. And it has huge implication. For example, if you were to make, let's say, a sheet, let's say a composite that had this mineral inside of it, potentially can be used as a filter for wireless communications. So the things that we basically complain about these towers or things like that being very toxic to our neighborhood instead of killing the environment, can be those fields can be transformed, so you can still send and receive data, but it not harm the environment.
3: Right. And so basically, you should be able to send and receive data through technology without it being bad for human health. Mm-hmm. It is right. very possible for that to happen. There's no reason why this has to be so harmful to human health. So that's why we're transforming the fields instead of just blocking, because people are like, well, then I'll lose my internet signal. That's not what we're doing here. It's like we're cleaning up the energy.
4: Now, go ahead.
2: Yeah, I was just going to say, I'd just like to pick up on that one point that you just mentioned there, Hope, because in other words, if the powers that be and the people who had designed smartphones or the antennas for smartphones, if they were using more friendly technology mm-hmm. or more friendly frequencies, we wouldn't have a problem at all.
3: Right.
2: Is that what you're saying? But so they could do. Now, either they're ignorant to that, or it's just a coincidence that they've switched the wrong ones, or, of course, it's deliberate, and I'll leave the audience to make up their mind there.
3: Yeah.
2: So that, because the ones that they have used are harmful, as you pointed out, it's possible to mitigate that so that we can still use all this incredible advance in technology, which is very useful to us, but without fear and without harm.
3: Absolutely. That's what
4: Absolutely.
3: And, you know, it's interesting because it actually, the Shungite actually changes the spin. So the spin is counterclockwise when it's toxic, right? These are the science experiments. There's an energy spin.
4: Associated with fields coming from our technology.
3: Yeah, so the fields, right. they spin in one direction when they're toxic, and when they go through Shungite and those fullerenes that Tavon was talking about, it actually changes the direction of the spin into a healthy field instead. So it's literally transforming it at the molecular level.
2: Oh, that is fantastic. So let's have a look at some of your products then. And tell us how you use them and where they're best advantaged and all of that, because people will be fascinated how you can then utilize this and change the spin. So you've sent me a whole load of things. Is there anything? What should we start with? I've got them all in front of me.
3: Well, I'd say let's start with our number one bestseller, which is that sleeping pod that we were talking about.
2: Right, which is this one here.
3: Yeah. That's the sleeping pod. Now, that's our most recent design. It's changed a little bit over the years, but this one we think is a keeper. It has a really nice, smooth shape to it. Now, the thing is that all of our products are made with the exact same composite. We just make them in different sizes, different shapes for different functions. So that is shaped like that, and that is the size and the volume that it is, because it gives people, it's really nice to have in the bed with you. I personally like to hold mine in my hand and hold it right up against my chest, because that's where a lot of that anxiety would come in when you're trying to fall asleep and you start to get the monkey mind, and maybe, you know, your heart starts racing, whatever people go through when you're dealing with insomnia. We've had people that say that they, electromagnetic fields in the environment actually goes right to their heart, and it gives them like heart palpitation problems, and they're convinced it's from the EMFs in the environment. So they took one of our sleeping pods and they put it in a shirt pocket, and they said that after doing that, they wear it with them in their shirt pocket all day to protect their heart, and they said it completely made their heart palpitations stop.
2: That is amazing.
3: Yeah. I mean, we've had some really incredible testimonies from people. So he said, this customer said you should call it a heart pod instead of a sleeping pod, right?
2: Right. Wow.
3: So the sleeping pod is an absolute game changer for me. I you know, dealt with insomnia for many years. I asked my husband to design this for me, because when he gave me our pendant, our pendants used to look different too. They were like this big hockey puck, but they've changed. I put the pendant on and I immediately felt very relaxed, like I wanted to take a nap. And I said, this might actually help with my insomnia problem, which was ruining my life. Because when you can't sleep, you feel like you're going to go crazy, right?
2: Yeah. Oh, I know.
3: So, and I said, please make something that's bigger that I can hold, right? And so he designed a sleeping pod, and it has been 7 years since I've been using it, and it completely cured my insomnia. I sleep like a baby every single night. I have this with me. But when I travel... one time I forgot it and I left it at home and I was traveling and I couldn't sleep.
5: Yeah.
3: I was like, I know why I can't sleep, you know, or one day somebody made my bed for me and they took the sleeping pod out of my bed and put it someplace else. And I went to bed that night and my sleeping pod wasn't in the bed with me and I could tell because I couldn't fall asleep.
2: Oh, right. Yeah. Amazing. And that's the thing, isn't it? When you go away and you're staying in hotels or Airbnbs and places like that, you're still in that soup of, you know, even if you turn off the router in the build in say an Airbnb, but in a hotel, you can't do that. And often, of course, these masts are on tallish buildings, so they may be very close to you if it's a hotel. So you can't escape. I mean, it's so difficult to escape this. So having something with you that you can pop on or wear, I can immediately see if it's doing, as you say it's doing, the advantage must be immense.
4: And the reason why, that's why we have it in powder form is because we realize that with the physical properties of these materials, we needed high surface area. So when these fields come near your body, a lot of these fields get absorbed and transformed through the material instead because of the high surface area. And you're putting it in proximity to your body when you have the sleeping pod. It gets very close to you within at least a foot of not touching you. And that's what makes all the difference.
2: Right. Now, you mentioned the pendant, and you've sent me an array of different pendants. I'm going to show this one because I put it on the little string that comes with it, which, let's see if I go on this camera where you can see it. So they're very... you know, easy to wear, and if you don't want it seen, you can just have it sort of tucked under your shirt, presumably. Yes. Which works really well. And if I go on
3: and that's great coverage for this torso area, right? So you want to think in terms of that pendant is really it's enough of that composite to create that energy field around the torso area. So that you have it on you all the time, wherever you go. Yes, you can wear it in the shower. Mm-hmm. A lot of people ask, can I get it wet? Do I have to take it off? You can wear it in the shower. It's, you know, and once...
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3: Once these are...

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1: In the past 2 or 3 years, dealing with the Pyramid of Giza, which also backs up the pyramid study of a professor, Alexander Golod, who was he was doing studies back in the late 90s, early 2000s.
2: So slide number 12 and then slide number 13. There we go.
1: Okay, so we're going to talk about the science behind just the pyramid shape in general, Richard, and then we'll get more about, which is why we're using pyramids. So this first part is dealing with Alexander Golod. He is a former defense contractor and scientist working for the University of Moscow. And he, over the past 20 years, were building 10-story tall fiberglass cladded pyramids on the outskirts in the rural section of Moscow and in other parts of Russia, like in the Russian oil fields, and was basically doing a study on what do these pyramids do in the environment. And the things that he was finding with these pyramids were amazing. Now, these are very tall pyramids. They were hollow. You can walk into them, but they're completely fiberglass, no metal. It was basically just composite and wooden frames that were used to construct these things. What he found, one of the things he found, and he had a budget too, since he was working for the University of Moscow, they had military helicopters fly around the pyramids and take similar to Geiger counter measurements in the environment. They found that there was an ion column that was going from the tip of these pyramids and that was connecting to the Earth's ionosphere.
3: Wow.
1: So just for having that shape, that tall.
3: Yeah, in the just environment, for shape in its own self.
1: Was changing the energetic condition of the environment. Other things that we mentioned on here also, but we did in a separate report in our video that you can get from the blog online, is rare plants that were considered extinct in the environment were coming back around the base of the pyramid. They found that when they put samples of water within the pyramid, in a Russian winter, where water should have been frozen well below freezing, left unattended, that glass of water did not freeze inside the pyramid chamber. Only when they went in to look at the glass and they picked up the glass and they flicked the glass, there's a video that shows that they flicked the glass instantly turned from liquid into ice. So they had to actually disturb whatever interaction was happening inside these pyramids. So all these studies are basically to conclude that the pyramid shape was able to interact with the Earth's field with these amazing discoveries. And then on top of that, there was a study that was more recent dealing with scientists. Here we go. That's the study where scientists were looking at the Great Pyramid and the other pyramids in that study. And they were basically sending all kinds of frequencies through the pyramid, and then also observing RF frequencies, the interaction from the Earth with the pyramid. What they found is that these giant pyramids were taking that energy and were focusing it to chambers inside the pyramid and below the base of the pyramid. So these giant pyramids are a form of transducers. They're taking RF energy in the environment and they're focusing it. And thus, again, energetically changing the environment. For what purpose? You know, who knows? But again, it leads to what were the questions lead to? What were the pyramids made for? What was the real purpose of these giant structures? So we looked at these studies and we drew the connection between how orgone energy works with interacting with the environment and what they found in these studies with pyramids. And we also now know that the aerosol spraying that is in the environment that covers the skies, that are toxic on their own, they're positively charged. So you can have these pyramids on your property and around your home, and because of the way they interact with the environment, they can be used to send negative charges into the sky, to bind with these positively charged toxic chemicals, and to basically start a clearing process around your home and your neighborhood.
3: So does it matter that they're not huge, or does the size make a big difference, or you sort of like have an army of them around?

0: around the house, and they're sort of discreet, I suppose, and people don't really know what they're for.
1: Exactly.
0: They look like ornamentation, but actually what they're doing is something a lot more important, of course.
1: Yeah, the ladder is easier to make, for one, because I can't imagine a giant epoxy composite pyramid.
2: Try shipping that.
0: I guess flat pack or something. If you've got it, but as you say, it's got all the other stuff in it as well.
2: So, I mean, basically, a simple explanation is the shape of the pyramid itself is used to direct the energy. So that Oregon energy field, it's actually directing it through the tip of the pyramid, and it goes pretty far. So if you use these, you can use these to grid your property around your home outside to create like a dome of that energy field protection over just your house and your property. But you can also use it inside your house as well, like because of that shape of the pyramid combined with the Oregon energy that's being produced with the shungite in there. That's the reason why we make these in pyramid shapes. And we have these in sets that you could use to grid your property. You could also, we have those little green circles. Did I send you a garden puck? I think I did.
0: Oh, yes, you did. Hold on.
2: You could use them with the garden pucks as a set. If you have like a big garden, because we have a big garden here, because there's a whole bunch of studies as well that talk about preserving the life of your plants, getting better yields from your crops, your plants, right? So you could use the pyramids with the garden pucks to grid like an outdoor area, or you could use them inside and like maybe put one in each room of the house, in the corners of the house to create that grid on the inside.
1: And if you do decide to use the pyramid in the house, we recommend putting it around areas where there's a lot of energy, wireless energy, like on the top of your computer, or put it on your computer desk between a monitor and like
2: your
1: laptop.
2: If you have a smart TV.
1: Things where there's a lot of the wireless emission.
2: Yeah.
0: Right. Okay. That makes perfect sense, doesn't it? I mean, I suppose on your router could be a good place.
1: Mm-hmm. Yes. In fact, because we do have some wireless routers, we have that's when we're going to the phone shield. Segue into the phone shields for that, because they're like our stickers. They're double sided tape, and you stick these onto flat surfaces. So, for example, we have some wireless routers. We would have it on both the faces of the router.
2: Yeah, like I would put them right here.
0: Oh, hang on.
2: Stick them onto your cell phones. You can stick them onto your laptops. You can stick them onto your routers, onto the back of your TV, just to, you know, have that protection right there on top of your electronic devices.
0: So if people, I mean, you know, oh, I've put myself in big vision there. If people look at these and they think, how do I know it works? Because I suppose when you think of technology, I'm just looking for my phone here. When you've got technology, you know, you've got a bit of glass and it lights up on the screen. Will mine light up without giving anything away? Probably not. But you know what I mean. You've got all the icons. I've got to unlock it. Anyway, there's a standard thing on the phone. Yeah. And so you know it's kind of technology. And you can, even though you can't see the signal, you kind of are aware that it's there, because that's where we've been mind-bended into thinking.
1: Yes.
0: But when you feel something, say, in epoxy resin, there's to a degree, there's a bit of a leap of faith, isn't there? Knowing that this is actually radiating out a natural element. It's not man-made. Well, it's man-made in the way that you've put it into something, but the element in it, the shungite and all the other stuff, is just naturally doing its thing. Do you find that there is skepticism? I suppose that's the question I'm getting to, where people go, but, you know, it just, it's kind of, how does it... So is there skepticism?
1: Absolutely, because I had that skepticism in the beginning. And at the time, for me, it was a sample of something made out of aluminum shavings. It wasn't powders. And so that's when I started research that there were other people working on this technology before us. And they had their own way of making it. But we were looking at the materials that were available online. And we took that on board and tried to see, well, what can we do here? How can we improve upon it? And so it started for me, it started with having to physically experience the difference.
2: But there's also, so what we put out there to help people that are like, how do I know if it's working, and the skeptics, there are certain ways that you can test and measure the effectiveness of that, of the field that's being generated. So we did these big videos on our site about the what's called the Reich blood test. So there is a test that was done where they took blood from a person and they put it into two separate chambers. One chamber was the control, nothing different about that. And the other chamber had an orgone energy field in there. And then they did some time-lapse photography, and what they found, because when you take blood out of the body, it decays at a normal rate. Blood dies, yes. The cells die, and you can see the cells dying. So there's the blood that was inside of the orgone chamber, it's just a box with the orgone energy field, it was actually preserving the life of the blood by 70%
1: longer.
0: Wow, okay.
2: So
1: the decay rate was extended by 70%.
2: So that's one way that you could measure the field, saying, okay, it's actually preserving the life force around blood cells for 70% longer than if you didn't have the orgone field. The other way you could measure it is through seed germination. So there's a big study that was done by the University of Pennsylvania where they took an orgone field and they tried to germinate seeds on this field, the same exact seeds. One was in a control and one was in an orgone field.
1: The control was a wooden box.
2: Right. And so with this particular experiment, you could see that many more of the seeds germinated and sprouted than without the orgone field. Then there's people that are doing testing experiments with their plants in their gardens, where they'll plant a whole bunch of things in one side with no orgone energy and another side with the orgone energy. And you see with your own eyes that the plants grow much bigger and they have bigger fruits and vegetables with that. And then the last test that we put up there to show people how to measure the fields is something called the ice test. And with the ice test, You make your control. You take a glass of water and you put it in the freezer and you just freeze it and get your formation of your ice in the jar. Mm. Then you take a glass of water, the same thing, and you put it on top of one of our charge plates, right, for the orgone energy field. And what happens is the charge plates, they create a field. That's the, I think I sent you a black one and a gold one. They create that vortex energy field, and the field itself gets frozen in the ice, and you can see the frozen field in the ice.
0: Right.
2: That's the ice test, and you can see these like little striations.
1: The filaments.
2: Little filaments that happen, and that is the evidence that there is a field being generated from the charge plate. So
1: we also encourage when you're doing this test to use food coloring for the water, so that you can get a better relief of the structure of the ice.
0: Right, so you can actually see the difference.
1: Yeah,
0: and those sort of things. I mean, you know, once you see it with your own eyes, then you believe it, don't you? You if you see your crops growing, you've got one set of, as you say, carrots here, and then carrots that are twice or three times as long, and you say, hang on a minute, there's something, I may not understand it, but something good is happening. And same with the ice, you get that visual feedback, which is great. And I've got here the, as you said, and let me just show these so that people can see. So that makes it very big. It looks like it's the size of my head there, but actually if I put it by my head, I can be Mickey Mouse there with different different colors.
2: That should be your thumbnail right there.
0: Yeah, people go, what the hell is that about? So these are called charge plates, are they? Is that's what they're about? And so what would you do? You would put things on there. Not you're not charging your phone up, as in putting energy into it, but you're, so what would you, how do you use these?
1: So we say charge plates because it's literally energizing, in this case, the water or the drink that is resting on top of it. The field goes through the material that is made of the container that's holding the water and actually energizes or structures the water. And
0: so what you're saying is, if you put a glass of water you intend to drink,
1: yes,
0: Yes. Put it on one of these, and you're turning your ordinary water. You're adding the fourth quality of water, structuring it.
2: Exactly.
0: Right. Yes,
1: that is why I know we spoke off camera about before we arranged to have this interview. About 2 weeks prior, I didn't really see what the first time I saw your show was when you had a guest on that was talking about water storing information and energy and how and how it changed the environment, and that's very much in line with what is orgone energy. Is water absorbs orgone energy, or from the University of Pennsylvania, what they called cosmic energy in that experiment. Water absorbs that information, and it's a higher form of information, and the plants were able to grow or sprout and germinate healthier and stronger. And that's what you're able to do with the charge plate.
0: Right. So you could, I mean, you could put your watering can on one of these, charge the water, and then water your plants. Because am I right in thinking trees naturally have structured water within them?
1: Yes. Yeah. Structured water is found in the environment naturally in a lot of conditions. Yes.
2: Yeah, natural conditions where the waters run through all the mountains and everything.
1: There's movement.
2: That structures the water as well. But like a lot of people have, you know, some kind of water filtration system. And so we're always getting questions. Can I just put this underneath my water filtration system, whatever it is, a Berkey or whatever your brand is that you use? Because about 45 minutes of a pitcher of water or a glass of water or a filter of water sitting on top of one of our charge plates is about how long you would need to structure that water, which is so much better for you. It's really good for your health.
0: So do you do bigger, sort of more like oblong? I'm just trying to think. Hang on. Something like a plate, because people might want, or is that sufficient size? Does it?
1: Right. Yes. Yeah, so so what the secret here is, because this field and with a shape like this, the field is more of an ovoid. It's more of a round field.
0: Oh, okay.
1: We've done this with our refrigerator a couple of years ago. This is where we found that, and we concluded based on the study from the University of Pennsylvania, is that the secret is that water is absorbing this energy. Even if it's, so anything that contains water is absorbing the energy.
2: Like
1: so,
2: like your food,
1: like your leafy green vegetables and your fruit. And so we did this, in Marrakesh, as you can imagine, when it gets very hot, if you buy vegetables and you put it in your fridge in the middle of the summer, you have about 2 to 3 days before it starts to go slimy. And it's in your fridge. And you can't control that. But we took one of these plates and we put it in our refrigerator. And it dramatically extended the life of our green vegetables. I said 2 weeks, but Naima thinks it's much longer.
2: Yeah, it took about... it was like a month.
1: There's a romaine lettuce.
2: My romaine lettuce, that organic, because, you know, so you spend all that money on organic fruits and vegetables. You want them to last more than like 3 days, right?
0: Yeah. Right.
2: So I had my romaine lettuce for like a whole month. It preserved it for a month in the fridge because of the orgone energy doing its thing that it does with the water.
0: So supermarkets, instead of buying Bill Gates's appeal, that awful stuff that's full of, you know, doom and gloom, they should put all their vegetables on these sort of plates, and they would be doing a good job for humanity, effectively, and just, you know, racking all their waters and basically all food that's, mind you, it's all full of highly processed rubbish, so we have to avoid them anyway. You've got this other one here, this other big block. Let me see if I can demonstrate this one, which is, a nice, big, hefty sort of thing. You wouldn't want it falling on your head, for example. although I can place it on my head. With a glass of beer on. Which would be...
2: Structured beer.
0: Structured beer. Yeah, so tea and coffee. I mean, you can... If you've made a cup of tea, can you use these as putting your tea and coffee on as well?
1: Yeah, all drinks,
0: so
1: yes.
0: As you're drinking it, it's structuring as you go. So this big chunky one, what's this chunky one for?
2: So these are our construction tiles that we created for any kind of construction project. So... For example, right now we are putting in a pool and we're just about ready to do the last bit of time-lapse filming to show the entire project from beginning to end, where we took those tiles and we put them around the pool that we just installed in our backyard here to create that Oregon energy field and also structure all the water in the pool when you swim in it. And I have to tell you, we just started swimming in our pool. And I don't know if you've seen that movie Cocoon, but I'm using this. It's an old movie from like the 80s where there was all these like alien pods in this pool and they went swimming in the pool and it was like the fountain of youth. I swear that is how my pool feels right now because of all of these tiles that we have all around the pool, creating that energy and that atmosphere and structuring the water that we're swimming in. So we make things so that you can put them in bathrooms, make furniture out of them, tabletops
1: or a bed.
2: Anywhere that you want to create an environment with this natural healing energy. It was kind of inspired over the shungite tiles that Tavon was talking about in some of those resorts.
1: Yes.
2: You know, so it was the same thing. So that's why we have our tile sets. And we encourage people to spread them out. You don't need to just cover an entire wall with just tiles because that could get really expensive. Mm-hmm. You can like spread them out like a meter apart and then use a different tile in between all of them so that you can create that same feel.
1: And I also want to clarify, our products are composites, so they're more pricey. But like, for example, you could, in theory, order a bunch of shungite stone tiles that are much cheaper and then have like one of our tiles spread out among the shungite stone tiles that you get, like that.
0: Right. Yes, and I think it's probably worth mentioning. I mean, we're looking at your products, and there's probably other people who are doing all of this. I don't want people to think that we're just doing a big sales hit on them. But you were so kind to send all of these things, and these are composites of lots of bits and pieces, which makes them unique. And so other places are there. What sort of price then? Because I think people will be, and of course people are watching from all around the world, so it's very difficult to equate an exact price. But if you were to compare it with things like buying coffee or a pint or comparable things, to say something like this to put your water on, I mean, are we talking huge amounts of money or not so much?
2: I don't know. It depends. I think that our stuff is competitively priced for other people that make the same kind of products. And we do, by the way, encourage people to make their own.
1: Yeah.
0: You said that.
2: We made a video that shows how we make ours so that if anybody wanted to follow that and make their own products. And all of our prices include worldwide shipping, which, as you know, especially after the last few years, that international shipping has gotten very pricey. So I think that they're competitive. Everything is a different price. We sell things in different sets.
1: We also have special offers.
2: Yeah, the lowest priced item on our site is $58, and that includes worldwide shipping. And then, some people can spend a couple hundred dollars. It depends on what you want and what you need. We encourage people to try something and see if they like it, and then come back and get more if they want. So
0: yeah, absolutely. I mean, it seems to me the sleep one is one that people could shove in their bed, and after a week should be able to determine whether they've had a better night.
1: Definitely. Yes,
0: and then if that's the case, then they may go, actually, it would be a good idea to have our water structured, which I would recommend anyway. We filter our water as much as we can, and then all the other products, the pendants and various things, and of course phones, and just picking these up at random, which we know is a huge source, especially if people put their phone up against their head. Which is worry. It's just radiating your brain, and it's so sad, isn't it, when you see youngsters and they're just having these conversations. And it's very difficult to approach them and say, please don't do that, especially if you're not of the generation.
1: Yes.
0: And they look at you as if you're an idiot. From the arc. So that's really bad. So the I guess the best thing is for people to go to your website and have a look, and presumably they can order from wherever they are in the world, as you said, worldwide shipping, which is really good. I'm just going to show, I've just laid them all out, so I'm just going to show the just the products so people can get a good idea of what they are. This is on my webcam, so the quality isn't the best.
2: And everything is handmade too. We have a small team of artisans. We're a small family business. So we make all of this stuff throughout the week. We have a work schedule here, so we're a really busy little factory. And we make it all by hand. It takes a long time to make. So, you know, check out our FAQs. We have tons and tons and tons of FAQs that we've answered because we get a lot of questions.
0: Yeah, I can imagine.
2: Yeah. So we put a lot of time into making lots of videos to explain all the different questions people might have, and, you know, all of our like return policies and shipping and tracking numbers and all that other stuff as well. So we've got all of that up there. And we just really appreciate you giving us the opportunity to share this information with people. Because, you know, EMF protection in general is becoming a real hot topic because a lot of people are very sensitive.
0: I think, and people may not have known why. You know, that's the other thing, isn't it? People have been ill, or they've got, you know, their bodies are continually detoxing, and they don't realize they're actually detoxing, trying to get rid of it. They think it's something else. And the doctors and the pharmaceutical industry they're not helping because they have no idea. Doctors won't say it's EMF. They don't even, you know, most of them don't know. But for me, one of the things and one of the reasons I'm really happy to sort of be able to put your products here, and as I say, you haven't paid me to say any of this, is at the moment, it's all about independent, family-run businesses, small businesses who are trying to keep alive, because we've seen how the world is run by corporations, and these are dead entities that are being controlled by a very small select number of people who are extracting money left, right and centre. And we saw in the events of 2020 how so many small businesses were forced to close and go out of business. And, you know, when there are people out there trying to do their best, especially now having understood what's going on in the world and trying to sort of help people, like as you two are, I'm all for that. And, you know, if people give it a try, and if they don't like it, fair enough, isn't it? It's getting the word out to say, here is a possibility. It might help, might not, you know, it might not be your thing, but at least, you know, it's so difficult, I think, for small independent businesses to compete with these mega rich corporations that also won't even acknowledge that the products that you've got are even a thing, because, you know, they want the corner of the world, don't they? The corner of the market. Well, they want all the market, basically. So that I'm more than happy, and I shall be giving these things a try. Certainly the structured water, I shall be putting that immediately into operation, because water is so important.
1: It is.
0: And all the other things. So I'm really thrilled. So I'll leave a link in the description. Is there anything you want to add on how people can contact you and things like that?
2: Just mainly our website. We do have a contact form on the website, and, you know, we've been around now doing this for seven years. Our business, you know, it is a small family-run business. 7 years, we work really hard, and we've had over 20,000 customers. A lot of people come back and get more stuff, and that tells us that it's working, and we get some amazing testimonials that
1: amazing feedback
2: on our website as well. People with all different kinds of ailments have said that our stuff has helped them, and so it really makes us feel great to be able to just put some good back into the world and try to help as many people as we can.
0: Oh, that's very kind. And I will say that you've very kindly said that I would have an affiliate link. And I want to be upfront with my audience about that, because I so often get people saying out of the blue, and they, you know, these what would you call it, influencer partnership programs who desperately want to, people like me on YouTube, you know, they want to sort of get in and get an access to the audience. And unless, I'm not interested in any of them because they've come from big marketing campaigns, they're big companies and corporations, and I'm really not interested in that. And I very rarely use affiliate links. The only really affiliate link I've got is with Clive DeCarl and his supplements. We use them and we buy from him. Mm-hmm. And as you very generously said, so just if people don't know, it doesn't add anything to the cost. No. By using the affiliate. It actually just helps me and the channel here to keep going. But people don't have to use it. You know, they can go direct. So I've got no qualms in any of that. But I just want to say thank you very much for allowing me to do that.
2: Well, can I just say that something that we're really interested in is, you know, the whole truth movement and people that are trying to put good information out there in a sea of lies and all kinds of stuff. So we feel really great being able to offer this relationship with just truth movement people that are doing things that you're doing. So to help support you and your channel and your information so you can keep putting out the great shows that you're doing makes us feel wonderful to be able to take part in that.
1: Yeah.
0: Oh, thank you so much. Well, that's very kind. And I hope, because there's always skeptics out there, and there's always the odd, there's, you know, but mostly I can tell you my audience are absolutely amazing. And they send in things and they're so attentive and, you know, very loving. And without, of course, you know, without your audience, you're nothing. So I very much appreciate that. And I do try not to, you know, take that. I have to put advert. Well, YouTube put adverts at the top and tail of the videos anyway. So I monetize those. But I never put adverts in the middle. And people will notice that it never breaks, which I could do and, you know, make more money from that. But I don't, because I think at the end of the day, this is about spreading the news and just keeping going, really, rather than be acting like a corporation and trying to screw everyone for every damn last bit of money. So it's an ethos that clearly we both share, which is brilliant. So thank you so much for coming on the show and telling me all about these amazing products. Certainly going to be putting them to good use. I shall be you sent me two of these sleep pods, so I shall give one to my dear partner Julia. We live separately at the moment, although she's with me many nights of the week, but not every night, so she can have one to go home and sleep with as well. So hopefully that, and presumably with children, I should have asked you that. Children, I guess the same effect with them if they're not sleeping very well.
1: Yes.
0: Because, you know, a lot of kids wake up and they get fearful in the night, bad dreams and things like that. So have you found that's useful for children?
1: Absolutely.
2: Children, yeah. And there's some children that have different ailments like ADHD and things like that who have really benefited by using our products and having them around them. Yeah.
1: We get them amazing, clean. Amazing testimonials. Some is unbelievable.
2: Animals.
0: Right.
2: Animals work really well with our products. We have a lot of pets, and so we catch our animals like sleeping on top of the sleeping pods all the time.
0: Right.
2: Or even a charge plate or a pyramid. I caught my cat sleeping on top of the pointy pyramid. So because they're animals, they gravitate towards, you know, those energy fields. Yeah. So it's fascinating.
0: Oh, brilliant. Well, there we go. That will reassure some parents, I'm sure. Thank you so much. I really appreciated that. It's been lovely to talk to you out there in Morocco, where you are, with lovely weather. It's actually quite sunny here today in October as I record this, but I know it's going to get colder. But thank you so much for joining me and telling me about your wonderful products. The link will be in the description, and I hope that people go and check you out. It's been a pleasure to talk to you.
2: Same here, Richard.
1: Thank you, Richard.
2: You so much.
1: Thanks for having us on.
0: It's been my pleasure. Well, there we are, ladies and gentlemen. I hope you've enjoyed all of that and found that fascinating. I certainly have. I'll let you know how I get on with it in due course. But in the meantime, from Hope and Tivon, I pronounced your name wrong. Just give me how you pronounce it.
1: You said it correct.
0: Oh, I said it correct. Yvonne, yeah. There we go. Hope and Yvonne and myself, thank you for watching. I'll be back with monologues and more guests. Till then, from us all, bye-bye.
3: Is the Muladhara Sanskrit. This is the energy we associate with entrancing ourselves to Mother Earth and the core foundation of both physical and spiritual evolution. Shanghaite is an excellent stone to connect with as part of your spiritual practice. Let's explore the deeper meaning of Shanghaite and how it's used. A deep, rich history. In Russia, Shanghaite has who ruled Russia at the time was rumored to drink water infused with Shanghaite mineral. When it was first discovered, shanghaite was also called black ochre. It is a relatively soft stone, and geologists have found that its origins date back around 2 billion years. In its pure form, it naturally contains small quantities of fullerenes. These are hollow carbon structures that contribute to some of shanghaite's metaphysical lore. Because of its high carbon levels, some scientists hypothesize that it may have originated from biological processes that broke down microscopic organisms in ancient oceans. Its connection to us as carbon-based life forms is at the root of its use as a healing stone in both magical and scientific practices. It is believed that shanghaite may have positive effects on health. That is also why it is currently of much interest to the scientific community. Shanghaite uses. Shanghaite has metaphysical properties that make it useful for both healing and EMF protection. The extremely dark color of shanghaite makes it the ideal stone for practices surrounding hiding from bad luck. Because of its electricity conducting properties, it is also suitable as an amplifier in magic and meditation and in boosting the power of electromagnetic fields. If you are working on focusing your mental energy towards a specific goal, shanghaite can act as a conductor of your energy, and it can drive it more strongly towards your desired outcome. It can ground your energy and keep it focused on your goal so that your energy doesn't go astray. Shanghaite is able to help you focus on your desires, all while making sure you remain grounded enough to follow through on your actions. And the stone will also help you understand and find practical solutions to why certain desires you have had haven't been able to come about. The stone is connected to life itself in many ways, and that can give you a deeper insight into your place within it, as well as where you want to go in life. Yet, beyond just ambitions, shanghaite can also help to harmonize you with your surroundings in such a way that you're never a pushover. Shanghaite benefits. It is well documented that certain forms of carbon can have beneficial effects. You can use it to remove negative people or bad luck from your life. 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You can use it for any of these purposes, alone or in combination, depending on your precise needs. 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It, along with a healthy lifestyle, can help you to be more immune to future illnesses. 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Shanghaite is highly beneficial for its ability to absorb negative energy. This is something that everyone can benefit from. It will help improve your relationships as well as your general luck. Once negative energy no longer bogs you down, you'll be able to search for happiness in your own time and in your own way. Improving your mood and your health simultaneously is one of the great healing properties of this stone. Thanks for watching. 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

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We're going to be talking about the top four crystal wisdom benefits of working with shungite, the stone of clearing.

is the Muladhara chakra in Sanskrit. This is the energy we associate with entrancing ourselves to Mother Earth and the core foundation of both physical and spiritual.

0: antioxidant properties, which can help protect the body from free radical damage and reduce inflammation. 2. Shungite water can help to alkalize the body, which is essential for maintaining optimal pH levels and supporting overall health and well-being. 3. Shungite water can help to detoxify the body, removing harmful substances and toxins that may be present in the water we drink. 4. Shungite water has been shown to support healthy digestion and improve overall gut health, which can help to boost the immune system. 5. Shungite water is naturally energizing and can help to improve mental clarity and focus, making it an ideal choice for those looking to improve their cognitive function and productivity.
1: Of my amazing interviews. Now, they say everything is energy, don't they? They say that it's all about vibration.
2: And this week, the video we're going to do is on the mineral shungite. So shungite, here's some shungite. Shungite. As you can see, it's just...

Hi, my name is Nina. I'm from Crystal Sun Healing, and I'm a crystal healer. And this week, the video we're going to do is on the mineral shungite. So shungite, here's... It works on black. It's known as the stone. It comes from Russia, and it's dated back to about 2 billion years old.

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And buried in your bones, there's an ache that you can't ignore. 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

knows, but like every other day, he was scared to go back to his house because his pops was home, drowning his troubles in whiskey bubbles, just looking for trouble. 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